0: the Wolf Brothers, everyone, with Australian Made. Thank you so much for playing that live in the studio. That's
1: pleasure.
0: Very special.
1: Thank you. Thanks for having us.
2: Yeah, now, what fun.
0: You are constantly touring, it seems.

0: You are listening to 702 ABC Sydney, right across New South Wales, with me, Ray Johnston, and my guest for Show and Tell this morning, the wonderful Janice Peterson. That was Satisfied from the musical Hamilton, yes, which was chosen by Janice. Janice, we're up to your second item for Show and Tell. What have you brought in?
1: What can I dig out of?
0: Out of the big tote bag.
1: Tricks too. While I'm digging this out, I should mention that I ended up taking my youngest daughters to see Hamilton. Lo and behold, their names are Hamilton. So made it very fun to buy merchandise, I can tell you.
0: That's great.
1: And then last year I treated myself to when I was in New York, I went to Broadway. I spent a bomb on a ticket just for me to see Hamilton, and it was magnificent, right? From the opening bars, I was in tears. It was a bucket list situation.
0: What a treat.
1: Yeah,
0: what a treat.
1: It was so great.
0: All right, we're digging deep in the tote bag now. Oh my gosh, this is a medal. Can I hold this?
1: Have a look.
0: All right, it's a medal on a ribbon. The ribbon is blue. It says Athletics New South Wales. This is a, is this bronze or gold? I can't tell
1: it's
0: in this
1: gold,
0: light.
1: Babe.
0: It is gold. Like as if I'd bring you a bronze medal I won at a state athletics event. Look, as someone who's never won an athletics event in their life, not even bronze, I would be impressed with bronze. Janice, when did you receive this? And tell me about your athletics career.
1: Yeah, I know. It's a bit of a surprise, isn't it? It's 100% gold. Well, it's not really. Oh, no. Literally 24K, but no, I can tell you it's gold, not bronze. This to me represents me discovering a part of myself again in my 40s. So I was, if you ask anyone, I grew up on the Central Coast in a little town called Woi Woi, a place that's very close to a lot of people's hearts. Spike Milligan famously called it the world's only above ground cemetery because there's so many old people there. But love Woi Woi, loved growing up there. But anyone who went to school with me would say, if they remember me from those days, what do you remember Janice for? They would probably say athletics, that I was good at athletics. So that was a big part of my life, going to state national championships. I loved sprinting, loved running very, very fast. But I also was very good at high jump. And when I had my two kids and I saw them getting older and I saw their build, their physique, I was like, wow, they're a very similar build to me. And so they are also going to be very good athletes, and especially

0: especially in terms of athletics. And so I was very excited to get them into little athletics. And then they were like, okay at it.
1: Yep.
0: They didn't love it as much as me. And so I sort of thought, oh, I wasn't expecting that.
1: Yeah, kids never turn out exactly how you think they will. They've definitely got their own path from the get-go.
0: As they should.
1: As they
0: should.
1: Because
0: they are individuals. And sometimes as parents, we have this nostalgia for our experience and we disguise that as somehow we think it's being generous or an act of generosity that we think our children are going to follow the same pursuits and loves and passions as we do. But they're their own people and my children have done magnificent things that I would never have done. And thank goodness they didn't do the same thing that I did. But when they weren't as interested in athletics, I thought, well, hang on, I've still got this scratch I want to itch.
1: Yeah.
0: And so here I am. The girls are now getting in, you know, they're older, getting into their early teens. Let me get into athletics. If I love it so much, do it. So I did.
1: How is it re-entering a sport in your 40s that you were good at as a teenager? Because that feels like a recipe for disappointing yourself.
0: Humbling as hell. Can tell you. Yeah.
1: Like, I should never pick up a skateboard again, let me tell you.
0: But this is the thing, is that you think, okay, this body used to be able to achieve these heights or this particular speed over 100 or 200 metres in this particular height in high jump, and it's just not possible anymore.
1: Yeah.
0: And so it's very humbling, but your body still holds these memories and it is, for some people, it's literally getting back on the bike if they loved cycling. But for me, I'd take myself to ES Marks Stadium in Kensington or out to Homebush. I found myself practicing high jump next to Nicole Olleslagers, who's a world champion high jumper.
1: Wow.
0: And now I'm not suggesting people go down and harass this woman while she's practicing.
1: Great way to meet Olympians.
0: It is, but I mean, how magnificent that me, as now a novice trying to get back into it, I'm jumping next to this magnificent woman. I'm watching her. And so I was fangirling, but also getting in some practice jumps on the next set of high jump mats. And it was so inspiring, but to tap into that passion and that love and to jump over the bar and not knock it down for the first time was so liberating. I was reclaiming a part of myself that I knew this body of mine, even in older age now, was still, well, I used to be good at it, but I was rediscovering that talent. And I thought, you know what? I have not practiced enough, but let's get into a competition because my heart's beating now really fast. I'm loving this. And so bring it on. And I ended up that year going into signing up for the New South Wales Masters, having a Google online, when's a competition I can enter. I entered the national championship, so I booked myself a ticket to Brisbane, having had one. I think I had one practice jump.
1: I love this.
0: I was like, yeah, I'm back.
1: Why not?
0: Anyway, I ended up coming, I think I came second at the national games, and then I was like, okay, that was fun. Let me have a look at what else is available. So there was a state championship, you know, a few weeks, a month later or something, so I signed myself up for that. Went, I competed, I felt great. Ray, I won.
1: That's incredible. Janice, I reckon you've inspired a whole lot of people listening who do often fantasize about picking up a hobby. It might be athletic, it might be something else that they just enjoyed when they were younger, and just seeing what it can do for their lives today, you know, what different role it can play. How does it feel having won a gold medal?
0: Honestly, To have my partner was there, my two girls were there, my dad was there, my dad who trained me in high jump. They were all so proud of me.
1: I'm proud of you.
0: They were cheering for me, but it's really not about the medal. It is rediscovering a part of yourself that you thought was ancient history. And when I went to, you know, the state meet, the national meet, obviously I'm competing against women, but for a lot of us, whether you've had children or not, you go through high school and then you're trying

head of Australia Reads. We're talking about the declining reading rates and how to get your reading mojo back. You know, how have you gotten out of a reading rut? Now, we have had a little discussion about whether audiobooks count, and we have definitively decided they do. They absolutely count. Even though they use different parts of your brain, they count as reading. And I've got a text here that says, I love audiobooks. They keep me company 24/7, whatever I'm doing. An added bonus is when the narrator is

0: That's Tanya Doko's Permission to Shine with Guy Sebastian on the new album, which is out on August the 7th. It's called Waiting for the Day, Artist Sessions, which is a reworking of Bachelor Girl's debut album. Tanya, that's magnificent.
1: Thank you, Livy. Did you feel all shiny after
0: that?
1: Yeah, I
0: did. I felt like it was crisper. I did feel like it was crisper. And I'm interested, can I have some text messages on that, please? 0467 922 702. 0467 922 702. I do have a message from George in Ballon in Victoria. It's pretty funny. Mostly about Daryl Braithwaite.
1: Love him.
0: Yeah. So George in Ballon.
1: I was looking out to Summer Love. I was like, wow, what a tune.
0: Do you know how old that is? It's 50 years

0: So this is very interesting. On the text, they know. They know. Alan in Cumnock knows. Who else knows? Yep. Wallace knows. Golden Beach. Yep. Gary in Brisbane knows. And Daryl Braithwaite mentioned him.
1: I only caught the very tail end of your interview with Daryl. And incidentally, can you play How's That at some stage?
0: I did play How's That at the beginning of that hour, so you'll have to go online and listen on the ABC Listen app.
1: Now, the question and...
0: Answer the question, Trev.
1: Apologies for time wasting. Guilty as charged, Your Worship. But thank you for this last opportunity for a chat with you. And I have on shoulders for someone if the band is Led Zeppelin.
0: No, it's not Led Zeppelin. Sorry. Okay. Andrew, hello.
2: Andrew from Smithton.
0: Andrew from Smithton in Tasmania. How cold
2: G'day,
0: is it tonight?
2: Connor, how are you going?
0: Very well, thank you. Do you know the answer to this question?
2: Yeah, I do.
0: Go on, tell me.
2: No, it's Electric Ladyland.
0: Very good. Who played that?
2: Jimi Hendrix, of course.
0: Yeah,
2: it's a wonderful album. I love it.
0: Oh, I think I need to listen to it.
2: Yeah, I need to listen to it more again.
0: Yeah.
2: Because I love him.
0: I think we all need to listen to a bit of Jimi Hendrix.
2: Look, I'm a 1980 model and I grew up with Black Sabbath and Jimi Hendrix and Dire Straits. I'm a 46-year-old man now.
0: Are you okay? Are you coping with that?
2: I'm loving it.
0: Yeah.
2: Great.
0: Good age.
2: It's really bloody nice to get old, and Mum never thought I'd make it to 21.
0: That's what happens when you take your troublesome son and lock him in a room for another 25 years. He comes out at 46 playing the quiz.
2: That's it. I've got my own house and I've got a few businesses going and I'm having a crack at life.
0: Excellent. Are you ready for your next question?
2: Certainly am.
0: Which French artist became so fascinated by Mont Saint-Victoire near his hometown of Aix-en-Provence, that he painted it more than 60 times? He's a French artist. He grew up in Aix-en-Provence and he painted it. I painted Mont Saint Victoire more than 60 times.
2: French artist.
0: That's the best clue, isn't it?
2: I know. It's a good clue, but I'm going to have to bow out on that because.
0: Oh, come on.
2: Oh, well, I'll have a go, but I'll have a crack, I guess.
0: Yeah.
2: No, I don't know. And. Give it to someone else. I won a magnet last night, so I'm feeling magnanimous.
0: All right. You're feeling magnanimous because of your magnet. All right, I shall pass you on. Are you ready?
2: Yeah, roger that.
0: Nice and to chat.
2: I'm going to listen as well.
0: Okay. Ian?
3: Yes?
0: Where's Warimba?
3: It's between Abbotsford and Five Dock in Sydney.
0: Ah! I didn't even know there was an Abbotsford in Sydney.
3: Yeah. More salubrious than I believe the one in Melbourne.
0: Well, the one in Melbourne is next to Collingwood, who defeated Carlton tonight, did I tell you, by quite a few.
3: Yes.
0: Have I mentioned that?
3: Yeah.
0: Oh, I'm so glad.
3: Now, I knew Daryl from Randwick Boys High when he went there.
0: Which Boys High?
3: Randwick Boys High.
0: Ah!
3: When he was in Fuji.
0: Right.
3: Yes. He was very good then.
0: As a singer?
3: Yeah.
0: Mm.
3: But some people said his brother was a better singer, but not the showman.
0: Oh, how interesting. Glenn.
3: Yeah.
0: The twin brother.
3: Yeah, the twin.
0: I wonder what it's like being talked about on the radio like this, you know, like Glenn's probably had...
3: At our age, he's most likely thinking of going to bed.
0: Just reading a little note to me. Oh, yeah. Right, okay. It's me having to stay on the microphone because what I do is... You know when you become a nearly middle-aged lady and you put your glasses on, you have to put your glasses on to read the blurry screen. And then I go, what does that actually say? And then I lean across and I, anyway, enough of the rambling. Do you know the answer to this question?
3: Is it Claude Monet?
0: No, it's not Monet. So let's just cross Monet off the list. I'll tell you who knows.
3: Nick will not have fun.
0: Ed in Perth knows who it is, but I'm going to say Karen, who is in Altona Meadows. Good evening to you, Karen.
4: Hello.
0: Lovely to speak to you. We've knocked Monet off. And who did Trevor say? I can't remember who else they said. They said, I can't remember. But anyway, we know it's not Monet. We know we're looking for the name of a French artist. We know that he grew up in Aix-en-Provence and that he was, you know, repetitive. He was stuck on painting Mont Saint-Victoire. Do you know which artist it was?
4: Pearl Cézanne.
0: Yes, it was. It was Cézanne.
4: Yeah, I didn't have a couple.
0: Very good. All right. Are you ready for your next question?
4: Thank you.
0: Which 1984 film is this scene from?
5: I do not for one think that the problem was that the band was down. I think that the problem may have been that there was a Stonehenge monument on the stage that was in danger of being crushed by a dwarf. All right? That tended to understate the hugeness of the object.
6: I really think you're just making a much too big a thing out of it.
7: Making a big thing out of it would have been a good idea.
0: Do you know what film that is?
4: I'm not a film goer.
0: No.
4: So I can only just pick one out of the blue. I know that Jurassic Park was made a few times. I'll just say that.
0: Well, I can tell you, without this even being a clue, that this film is the furthest from Jurassic Park that you could ever get. It is 12 dinosaurs between this film and Jurassic Park, even though there is a connection, I guess some would say, that they represent

0: They try to make me go to rehab. I said, no, no, no. Wow.
1: Very good. Do you know the next line?
0: No.
1: Yes, I've been black, but when I come back, you'll...
0: Go, go, go. I'm
1: That'll
0: just pissing
1: now. That'll do. You've done a good job. I like it. Let me play it for you.

0: So we know what that is. Amy Winehouse from 2006. Great song. Tragic loss.
1: And I think it's been about 9 years since we lost her. 2017, I think.
0: Yeah.
1: I think it was.
0: Yeah.
1: It's flown by. Gosh.
0: Yeah. And we watched it. We watched it happen in real time. It was happening in plain sight. It was like Anna Nicole Smith, actually. We watched these people just self-destruct in plain sight and, in fact, kind of cannibalised them because we put – anyway, it's interesting horrible, celebrity. Yeah. Very interesting concept.
1: Oh, yeah.
0: Which three Coen brothers films did both John Goodman and John Turturro appear in? So there were three Coen brothers films that both John Goodman and John Turturro appeared in, and they were between 1990 and 2001. Can you tell me what they were?
1: Okay, this is a complete guess. John Goodman, I don't know John Turturro. John Goodman, I'll take a guess at The Flintstones.
0: No.
1: I won't even waste any more time because I don't know. So I'm going to bed now to get up and watch England versus France.
0: Oh, me too. That's going to be so good. Lots of fun. See you. Heather, good evening to you.
2: Oh, no.
0: Why?
2: No, I wouldn't have a clue.
0: Oh, you've waited all this time and you got a...
2: I haven't got a clue.
0: Oh. No Coen Brothers films in your head?
2: No, I can't even think of anything. Like, the best I can think of is The Producers.
0: No.
2: No, that's what I thought.
0: I think that's Mel Brooks.
2: Yeah, that one.
0: Sorry. See you.
2: Night, Libby.
0: G'day, Tom.
3: Hello.
0: Can you help me with this? The three Coen brothers films that both John Goodman and John Turturro appeared in.
3: I have an idea on one of them.
0: Yeah?
3: Could I just say, Libby, what did the Collingwood supporters say to his 12-year-old daughter?
0: Okay, do I need to put my finger on a dump button or is it going to be okay?
3: It's going to be fairly okay.
0: Okay.
3: Don't smoke at the kitchen table with all your kids around you.
0: Now, I'll just put my teeth back in and get on with the with the quiz. Thank you. Tom, you know that Collingwood 90 beat Carlton just 69.
3: Could I just say, Libby, it's not even the real football. Why don't you watch Australia's largest spectator sport?
0: What's that? Soccer, are you saying?
3: Rugby league.
0: Oh, no, no, no, no. No, it's okay. It's okay. But I am
3: The Big Lebowski.
0: Yeah.
3: Moving on. The Big Lebowski. That's the only one I can help you with.
0: Well, that's good. That's a help. We've got
3: Thank you. I'll leave it at that.
0: Okay, bye.

0: Bye.
1: Jeez, I wasn't meant to say anything then. Kate in Umina Beach. Hello, Kate. We know The Big Lebowski is one of those three Coen brother films that both John Goodman and John Turturro appeared in. Do you know any of the others?
2: No, that was the one I thought of too, Libby. But I was going to say that I think I actually met you at one stage. Years ago, about 12 years ago, I went to a Melbourne Cup function down Circular Quay. And it was upstairs. I thought you were hosting it.
1: I might have been.
2: Yes, and I seem to remember my friend and I were talking about Ally McPheast to you, and you said, oh, yes, and so I was talking to you about it. So I met you along the way.
1: Yeah, well, that's the whole thing with this kind of public work. Yes, you meet lots of people.
2: Well, I'd remember you, but you wouldn't remember because naturally you meet so many thousands of people that, you know, you couldn't remember them. But it was lovely meeting you in any way, and I'm sorry, but that's the one I thought
1: of. The Big Lebowski. Do you mind if I move on?
2: Yeah, absolutely.
1: Okay, off I go. You two. Rachel, hello to you.
3: Hello.
1: How is Launceston tonight?
3: Chilly.
1: Yeah,
3: silly
1: question, right?
3: Yep. 3 degrees is good for here.
1: Oh, positively warm.
3: Holy sick, it's better than Canberra.
1: Yes, I guess so. If we have The Big Lebowski as a Coen brother film that both John Goodman and John Turturro appeared in, can you give me two others?
3: I'm addicted to the Coen brothers. They would be in the top five filmmakers of all time. It's definitely Oh Brother, Where Art Thou?
1: Correct.
3: Gorgeous George Clooney, and there's, you know, all that singing that they do, they're fantastic. But Carter Burwell is their music director for all of their films. Interestingly enough, the older guy writes and directs, the younger guy is married to a now completely gay woman, and she edits all their films. It's amazing. And Barton Fink, which is their most underrated, it's quite well rated, but I reckon the most underrated is The Hudsucker Proxy, where it starts at the beginning of the film and a guy just gets up and, spoiler alert, it's the 1930s, the Depression set in. There's a table of all old men, really octogenarians, and one of them just gets up and he does like a road runner, spins on the spot and then zoom, shoots himself down the table, the very long table, and crashes out the window to plummet to his death because it's the Depression and they're all suiciding. And he has so much time plummeting to the ground that he actually cleans his glasses, his spectacles. It's hilarious. Yeah, great. The Coen brothers.
1: Okay. So after that, I feel like that's all I need to know about the Coen brothers. So we'll go to the next question.
3: Hudsucker Proxy. It's a great film.
1: All right. Actually, I've never really got into them, to tell you the truth. I like.
3: Oh, you're joking. You're people.
1: I haven't. I'm going to have to go back. Okay. No. Which 1979 hit started like this?
3: Don't say that you love me. Just say that you love me. Just say that you love me.
1: No, it's not.
3: What? You're joking.
1: No, it's not called that.
3: Well, but that's the song. You said sing the next bit.
1: No, I didn't. I said, what's its name?
3: So is it Fleetwood Mac?
1: Yes, it is. And what's the name of the song?
3: Just say that you love me. No.
1: I can't even do the sound.
3: Oh, no. So what? So I'm not close?
1: Yes, you are. It is Fleetwood Mac. What is the song?
3: I just need to turn up.
1: No, but that's not the name.
3: Yeah, but you know how it goes. It's just,
1: but I receive far too many
3: mentions. I'm going to be complained off for knowing the song but not the actual title.
1: Oh, well, never mind. Let's see what Joy has to say about this. Fine.
4: Sam.
1: Harvey, WA. Sam, hello.
5: Good morning. It's Suzanne, is it?
1: No, Suzanne's on holiday just for this weekend. Right. It's Libby.
5: Okay.
1: You'll have to just make do.
5: Okay.
1: Do you know the song name? Do you want me to play it for you again? Yeah.
5: Okay.
1: Mel in Canning Vale knows, and so does Paul in North Fitzroy. Right around the country, Ross in Scoresby, Robin in South Plympton. But do you know, Sam?
5: Is it called Say That You Love Me?
1: No.
5: Thank you.
1: Okay, bye.
5: It's
1: not called Say That You Love Me. Might have Say That You Love Me in it, but it's not called that. Dave, in Perth, do you know what it's called? Dave, or have you gone to sleep? Waiting. No, Dave. Okay.
4: Roz
1: in South Australia, do you know the name of that song? We know it's Fleetwood Mac.
0: Okay. I might be wrong, but Tusk. And they had all the drum majors out there stomping around.
1: They did. And you're right. It is called Tusk.
0: Oh, really?
1: Yes.
0: Oh, wow.
1: You got it right. So you get to answer another question if you like.
0: It took three goes for me, the other people, to hear it. Yeah. Anyway, look, I'll shut up. Okay, next question.
1: Do you want to sing it to me? Do you want to sing?
0: No, because, okay, everybody can sing, but not everybody could sing. And I'm in the latter.
1: Okay. I won't force you. Are you ready for the next question?
0: I saw Fleetwood Mac in South Australia it was in the 70s.
1: Really? That's lucky.
0: I think it was in, 78. Look, I've seen so many bands, but I think it was, around the 70s in South Australia. Maybe wrong, but I know I saw them here.
1: Here's the next question. Which actor starred in Dead Calm in 1989? Hunt for the Wilder People in 2016.
0: Oh, Sam Neill.
1: Yes.
0: He's my favourite. Hey, I just love that movie. But Crump, that's the guy that wrote it in New Zealand. I've read all his books. Actually, they're playing that on SBS tonight on Channel 30 at 7:30. Hunt for the Wilder People.
1: That's right. Yeah, because unfortunately Sam Neill died this week. And
0: I know. What a loss. What a gentleman.
1: Lovely bloke. Great actor.
0: I know.
1: Lovely bloke.
0: Yes.
1: Now, vale to Sam Neill and condolences to all his friends and family should you be tuned in tonight. We loved him.
0: Oh, wow.
1: Yep.
0: Yes.
1: Which long-running TV show, which first aired in 1981, had this as its opening music credit? Are you ready?
0: No, I can't.
1: Make it stop, make it stop. Why?
0: Country Practice.
1: Oh, and do you know who it was written by? Just a bonus question.
0: No, I don't.
1: It was Mike Perjanik.
0: Okay, remember when Molly died?
1: Oh, the screen went black.
0: Oh, my God. And then she faded. My friends had a Molly party.
1: Oh.
0: I know. That sounds sick, doesn't it?
1: It does. But
0: I know. But she was out in the paddock and then she went dull and dull. Oh, and
1: Brendan looked up.
0: Oh, yeah, and the children. Oh, God.
1: The pig.
0: Oh, Molly the pig.
1: Okay.
0: Okay, let's move on because I'll cry.
1: It was a moment. Bella, you need to know when Molly died on a country practice, Australia stopped. It was in the days when everybody watched television at the same time and she was a much-loved television character and they gave her leukaemia and she was sitting in a chair.
0: I know.
1: I'm just telling Bella because she doesn't know what we're talking about when Molly died on a country practice, but I'm telling you, Australia stopped.
0: Oh, yes. Anyway, let's go on.
1: Do you remember
0: when Molly grew potatoes?
1: No.
0: And they were too big?
1: No.
0: And no one would... Oh, God. Anyway, no. I'll just shut up.
1: Okay. Here we go. In 2020, Colson Whitehead became one of only four writers to ever win the Pulitzer Prize for fiction twice. In 2017, he won the award for his novel The Underground Railroad. What was the name of the book which won him the Pulitzer Prize for the second time?
0: Now you got me.
1: Oh, bummer.
0: Yes, it's a bummer. But Molly grew big potatoes.
1: Oh, no, I don't.

0: Hello there.
1: Hello, Adrian. Do you know your Pulitzer Prize winners?
0: Absolutely.
1: Okay. So,
0: Not.
1: Oh, you're a tease. You are a tease. Shall I even bother asking the question or?
0: Well, yeah, please do.
1: In 2020, Colson Whitehead became one of only four writers to ever win the Pulitzer Prize for fiction twice. In 2017, he won the award for his novel, The Underground Railroad. What was the name of the book which won him the Pulitzer for a second time?
0: I Can Jump Puddles.
1: No, it wasn't. That's Alan Marshall. Sorry, I don't mean to be impatient, but no, it wasn't.
0: Not to worry. You got me on a bad question.
1: Oh, I'm sorry. Do you want to do another one?
0: It's not
1: one?
0: Your fault.
1: Oh, no, I feel...
0: I can only jump puddles.
1: I know, I'm sorry.
0: It's not your fault.
1: No, I'm really sorry. I've spoilt your whole night.
0: Oh, not at all. Hey, us coasties, you know, the weather up here is always magnificent. We're very fortunate.
1: Okay. All right.
0: On the Gold Coast.
1: Yeah, don't need to rub it in. Thank you. Bye.
0: No, I didn't mean that.
1: No, it's okay. Tess?
2: Oh, hello.
1: Your turn.
2: Yeah. Oh, at last. I've just been celebrating my birthday and I tuned in and I've kind of known most of them up to now.
1: Mm.
2: And I, yes, as always happens, but I might know this one. Was it the Nickel Boys?
1: It was the Nickel Boys. The Nickel Boys. And the other three writers who have won the Pulitzer Prize for Fiction twice are Booth Tarkington, William Faulkner, and John Updike. So, Eric, if you're listening and you want to memorise those, because I know you've got one of those steel-trap memories, hope that went in. Shall we go on, Tess?
2: Yeah.
1: You get to sing again.
2: Oh, dear. Right.
1: Yeah, it's another sing-along.
2: If I know. I'm old, so, if it's an old song, I may know it. If it's a newer song, maybe not. But anyway, let's see.
1: Are there any newer songs on Weekend Nightlife?
2: Probably not
1: no.
2: that many.
1: I don't think so. Okay.
2: No.
1: When the music cuts out, the rules are I need you to sing the next couple of lines for me. Okay, here we go.

0: Na maybe na na.
1: Very good. You've got to do two more for me. Yeah, one more.
0: Yeah. Ooh, na na na.
1: Very good. This is the answer.

0: There you go. The Real Thing. Russell Morrison, The Real Thing. Produced by Johnny Young, actually.
1: Yeah, didn't Molly Meldrum have something to do with that?
0: Yeah, he did.
1: Well?
0: He produced it as well. I must look that up. I know that both of them were involved, Molly Meldrum and John Young, but I can't remember who what. But anyway, it's The Real Thing by Russell Morris, who still is wonderful with his blues stuff. Okay, shall we move on?
1: Yep.
0: At this year's Tony Awards held in June, which Broadway musical earned 12 nominations and won the Best Play Award?
1: Not really big on musicals. Probably won't know this. Trying to think of a new musical this would be, wouldn't it?
0: Yes. Mm-hmm. Its playwright actually won the 2026 Pulitzer Prize for Drama for this same show.

0: Yeah.
1: No, I
0: No.
1: don't think I know that. Can't help you with that one.
0: Okay, here we go. I have to move on. I'm sorry. Are you
1: All
0: okay?
1: right, that's fine. Thank
0: Oh,
1: you
0: produced by
1: anyway.
0: Molly Meldrum, Andrew says. It was produced by Molly Meldrum. So, Andrew, send me a text. What did Johnny Young have to do with it? Because I know Johnny Young was involved as well. Did he write it? And
1: Maybe one of them wrote it. That's what
0: yeah.
1: I was wondering. Yeah.
0: So Molly produced it, Russell Morris sang it, and I am thinking, Andrew, someone will look it up and send me a text. I think that means John Young wrote it. Okay.
1: Okay, thank
0: Bye.
1: you.
0: Nice to meet you.
1: Bye.
0: Adrian. Hello, Adrian.
2: Hello.
0: It's you. I know it feels like you've been waiting forever, but it's actually you on the radio now. Have I done you
2: Oh,
0: already? Why didn't, are you still?
2: I don't know. It might be a connection thing.
0: Oh, do you mind if I move on? Because I think you've already been on and I'll get in so much
2: Sorry,
0: trouble.
2: was it a connection thing?
0: Okay. See ya.
2: Yeah.
0: Hey, Karen.
3: Oh, how did you help? And can I thank you for reminding me about how much I love watching you on television? Sorry,
0: Oh,
3: I've got a cold.
0: that's all right. That's cough it up, doll.
3: Yeah, the cold's not doing famously.
0: Oh, what are you doing to fix it?
3: Oh, God, black elderberry, goodness knows, whatever else.
0: Yeah, throw it all in. Bit of honey.
3: That's it. That's it. Drop it all in and see how it works out.
0: Yeah.
3: Excuse me. I do apologize for the voice.
0: It's all right. Not a problem. Are you? I apologize for the question because I don't know whether you'll know it. At this year's Tony Awards, though I'm sure people are Googling as we speak, at this year's Tony Awards held in June, which Broadway musical earned 12 nominations and won the best? Pardon?
3: I'm actually into musicals.
0: Do you know the answer?
3: I think it might be something called Schmigadoon.
0: What?
3: Schmigadoon? Excuse me. Sorry.
0: Schmooze on?
3: Yeah.
0: No, sorry. It's not.
3: Oh, really?
0: Mm-mm.
3: Oh, I thought they won the Tony Award this year.
0: Well, it didn't win Best Play Award because the one that won Best Play looks very, very interesting. I've actually seen other people attempt to do a similar thing. It's actually a drama about a group of women who reunite decades after participating in a
3: Oh, how
0: 1970s
3: cool is
0: feminist
3: that?
0: consciousness-raising group. But I can't give you that clue because
3: How
0: Philip
3: cool
0: will.
3: is just that? Before you go off air, may I please have just 2 seconds?
0: Yes.
3: I went to the ABC Open Day for the second year in a row,
0: Yeah.
3: and I want to absolutely positively thank and send kindness and gratitude and everything else to all the team at ABC Brisbane who put together the Open Day today.
0: Was it good?
3: Oh my God, that was just amazing.
0: What made it so good?
3: They, for people, I've been there before, but for people who have not been there before, it helped them understand how radio broadcasting works. So, I guess the person who's the breakfast presenter here in ABC Brisbane, and by the way, I was in Adelaide, Melbourne, and elsewhere, and Sydney. He explained things like switching to the news, how intricate it is for you.
0: Yes,
3: Like,
0: the timing.
3: yeah,
0: Oh my
3: that's it.
0: gosh, the
3: That's it.
0: timing. I have to go because the news is coming up in 7 minutes.
3: That's it.
0: Okay, bye.
3: That's it. Yeah.
0: See you. I gotta go, so I'll never get through all this and then I'll just get so in trouble. Bye.
3: Love you.
0: Colin.
4: Hello, hello, Libby. It's Colin.
0: I
4: How are you?
0: know it's Colin. Lovely to speak with you, Colin. Do you know the name of
4: Yeah.
0: this play?
4: No, not really. Could it be the left-handed toothbrush? That's about as close as I can think of.
0: No, the left-handed
4: Oh.
0: toothbrush. No, I don't even think of it. Great
4: Right.
0: try.
4: Okay. Thank you.
0: See
4: Have a
0: you.
4: good
0: Bye.
4: evening.
0: Hi, Kingsley.
5: Yes, hello, Libby.
0: Do you know the answer to this question?
5: I think I do. Well, I'm not sure. It's one of two. But first of all, it's a trivia about Molly Meldrum and Tusk. That's why I rang up Tusk.
0: Right.
5: Molly initially said he didn't like it, and I was blown away by that. I mean, you're kidding me, because I bought the 45. That's how old I am.
0: Right.
5: And he said, the more I listened to it, the more I liked it. So,

0: validated my buying, purchasing the 45.
1: Right. Okay.
0: Yeah.
1: That's interesting.
0: Okay. My choice is Book of Mormons.
1: No, it's not Book of Mormons. It's I am very, very sorry. It is not. Right. I don't think we're up to question 13, but we've got 5 more minutes of the quiz because we've got a lot to get through in the next hour. Scott, hi.
2: Hello.
1: Ed from Perth knows. Did you look it up, Ed? I wonder. Tell me, Scott.
2: Oh, I've got no idea. I had time to Google it, and many have, but I didn't. And the hint, well, it wasn't a hint, but I know it was, it might have something to do with the suffragette movement, maybe.
1: Mm-hmm.
2: But I've got no idea. I'm not into the theatre.
1: Oh, well, isn't
2: you love this because I like rugby league. So.
1: Oh.
2: Yeah, so there you go. So I'm in the theatre, but I like rugby league, not rugby union, rugby league.
1: I like rugby league. It's got a lot of buff in it. Sometimes you just need that pure aggression, don't you?
2: Oh, it's not pure aggression. It's just, I don't know, but it's all the rules, what happens on the field. So it's like, I don't know, with Aussie rules, you play AFL and they jump and they smash into each other. There's no love.
1: Yeah, I actually heard Aussie rules referred to as, it's not a contact sport anymore. They call it a collision sport, which I thought was really interesting. Lovely to meet you. I've got to move on. Brian, hello.
3: Hi.
1: Can you help me with this, the Tony Awards? It was a Broadway musical. It earned 12 nominations and it won the Best Play Award.
3: No, I can't really.
1: My name is a hint. It's a drama about a group of women who reunite decades after participating in a 1970s feminist consciousness-raising group, and it explores how ideals from the second wave feminist movement have evolved, what's changed, what hasn't across generations, and My Name is a Hint. No?
3: No, I've gone... and I'm not quite sure some musical questions either because I was declared at an early age tone deaf.
1: Oh, never mind. At least we gave it a shot. I'm sorry you got one that isn't up your alley. Joe, can you help?
4: Could it be Oklahoma?
1: No, it's not Oklahoma. Ian in Barara, can you help me with this?
5: So, Libby.
1: Yeah.
5: We're going to have a little bit of guess, but.
1: Oh, can't. You can't. Might, the news is coming.
5: Death of a Salesman?
1: No. Sorry. Richard's in Wollongong. Richard?
6: Libby, liberation.
1: Yes!
6: I'll put you out of your misery.
1: You got it. I'm so glad. All right.
6: Didn't know until the clues came and then the suffragette thing sort of thought, oh, what, you know, there you go.
1: There you go. You got it. I'm so glad you worked it out. And we're going to. It is time now for The Guys to Shine. Name this classic villain played by Hugo Weaving. Stand by. Stand by, stand by, and action. It's a classic villain played by, oh, I see, that was meant to go first, so that's not much of a, here you go, this is the hint.
7: Ever stood and stared at it, marveled at its beauty, its genius. Billions of people just living out their lives, oblivious.
1: That's Hugo Weaving. He's in a classic movie. What is his character?
6: It would have been funny if it was Michael Jackson, wouldn't it?
1: It would have. I'm really sorry. I'm sorry.
6: I don't know. I'll just say Lex Luthor.
1: No, it's not Lex Luthor.
6: All right, sorry.
1: That's okay. You too, Nicole. Nicole.
8: I'm afraid you're going to ask me.
1: Mm-hmm.
8: I'm sort of kind of thinking it maybe. I can't remember the character's name though. Oh,

doesn't sound like it's working. That's all right. That's okay. Don't worry. Let me think of something else. I'll think of something else. I'll tell you what I'll do. I'm just going to play you this because I feel like playing it. Are you ready?

0: Galician. So she speaks all the different languages in Spain. She's been training for a year in each of the armed forces. She just recently flew her first mission in a fighter jet. So she's a fully qualified fighter jet pilot. And so the royal family are very aware that to move on, they have to clean up their image from the past. And they still have quite a popular stand in Spanish society. And then of course you've got all the different political parties and all the different political views, because if you had two Spanish people in a room together, you'll have five political points of views.
1: That's funny. Have they got, what sort of government do they have? Like, do they have a bicameral system like us with two houses, or?
0: It's a constitutional monarchy, and Pedro Sanchez, which is has been leading a socialist government. And of course, we have to remember that he is definitely not on Donald Trump's Christmas list.
1: Why is that?
0: And there is a very good, because of his stand, he's head of the NATO countries. He's the one who's been standing up against very strongly against Israel and very strongly against Donald Trump in not wanting to pay the kind of fees that all the other European countries pay to NATO and ultimately to the United States. You got to also remember that Spain has two of the largest American Air Force bases anywhere in the world, and he forbade any flights flying out of those two bases that would help Israel.
1: Wow, so he's strong. He's strong, and he's sort of principled.
0: He's definitely a figure that he's definitely has been a thorn on the side of the United States and with Trump. And I think there was Trump giving an interview just recently where he was saying, the Spanish are very nasty people, and we're going to cut off all trade and.

0: never a good time to fade down Marvin Gaye, but the news has arrived. Stick around for songs dedicated to your family. Kids, parents, it's all coming up after the news.
1: How much can we really know about the dead?
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0: ABC News with Andrew Kaloupas. The US military has announced two American soldiers are dead and one is missing after Iran launched more attacks on the United States Gulf allies. The American deaths, which occurred in Jordan on Friday, are the first since the opening days of the conflict, pushing the sides closer to all-out war. Here's Tim Wharton.
1: Kuwait has come under sustained attack with a desalination plant hit and operations at Kuwait International Airport suspended due to repeated missile and drone threats. Kuwait's armed forces said they had intercepted Iranian ballistic missiles and drones, adding that a number of firefighters and oil sector workers had been injured while responding to the attacks. Iran has been responding to

0: called, I think it was probably 3 or 4, it'll be fog over in Braeside Park because it's a big open space, and I hope all the little bunny rabbits are getting their little toes frozen because they're damn nuisances.
1: Good on you, Judith.
0: Thanks very much.
1: Thank you. Bye.
0: Bye.

0: morning. Classically Australian.
1: Years and years ago, I dated a girl from Melbourne who was a nurse. One of the first little conversations we had, she's like, oh, you're up early in the morning like I am. Do you listen to Sunday Mornings with Macca? And I was like, oh, it's a small world, isn't it? It's rather lovely in some regards.
2: What do you do, Michael?
1: I'm a farmer as well. Yeah, one of those silly people that keeps on ticking along at it. I don't know. I think it'd be interesting to see where it goes in the future, technology, and there seems to be a big push also for a lot of corporate farms that are taking over. You know, they come in, we'll buy a farm and pull out all the fences, fill in the dams, push over the trees and go one side to the other, monoculture. So I don't know what it's going to look like in 20 or 30 years.
3: Good morning, Macca. I'm running a half marathon. Pretty rubbish at running. It's the only reason I do it. All these little cafes we have are dotted across Australia. Australia has the best pastries. They're like straight out of France.
0: The best news all week with Macca on Sunday morning.
4: Well, I love it.
2: I love it too. 1300 700 222. G'day, this is Macca.
5: Hello.
2: Hello. How many times can I say hello, Kel? I can't.
6: Oh, g'day.

0: The fun, fun fact, a group of ladybirds is a loveliness of ladybirds.
1: A loveliness of ladybirds. Kate, thanks for coming in this morning.
0: You're very welcome. Thank you.